The Symphony No. 11, the year 1905 by Shostakovich. Jakub Hrusha led that performance by the Chicago Symphony Orchestra. And that's all for this week's show. 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This broadcast was produced by Brian Wise with assistance from Jiwon Sun, Frank Villela, and Logan Goulart. Music production was by Charlie Post with assistance from intern Angel Huang. Vanessa Moss is the executive producer. I'm Lisa Simeone.

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1: 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Before we get to Fiesta with host Elbia Badalari, which is just ahead, I want to play this short, neat little piece from Luis Ferranc's 12 Etudes Brillantes. The piece is number 9. It's Vivace. The pianist is Maria Strategou.

That one put a smile on my face. Hope yours as well. The pianist Maria Stratigou with number 9 from Louise Ferranc's 12 Etudes Brillantes. Good evening. I'm John Norton. 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

We just heard a piece for two harps by Mexican composer Melesio Morales, a composer that lived in the second part of the 19th century. The title of the piece is Nezahualcóyotl. The recording we just heard was made by the Son Dos harp duo. This is Fiesta. I am composer Elvio Barilari, and today we are listening to a program that bears the title of Transatlantic Music. The idea is we are going to listen to music by Latin American composers that were successful in Europe and by European composers that made the trip in the other direction. Our next composer is Domenico Zippoli, a student of Scarlatti, and he was becoming quite famous quite young. But he did something. We don't know what he did, but something that he needed to leave Italy really, really fast. And then Domenico Zippoli went in a rush to South America, and he really had a huge impact teaching music and composing in the Jesuitic missions of the central part of South America. He never went back to Europe, and probably he couldn't go back to Europe. One day, perhaps, we're going to know what happened. We are going to listen to this violin sonata in A major.

That was the beautiful violin sonata in A major by Domenico Zippoli, this great Italian composer that for unknown reasons needed to migrate in a rush to Latin America. Our next transatlantic composer made a trip in the other direction. Chevalier de Saint-Georges was born Joseph Bologne in the island of Guadeloupe in the Caribbean. It was a French colony. His father was a French aristocrat. His mother was a black slave. And his father took him to Europe as an adolescent. He was born in 1745. There he was trained as a soldier, like the musketeers for the King of France. But he also was trained as a musician, and by Joseph Bologne, Chevalier de Saint-Georges, we are going to listen to this Quartetto Concertante No. 1 in B-flat major in two movements, as recorded by the Arabella String Quartet.

0: We just heard the Quartetto Concertante No. 1 in B flat major by Chevalier de Saint-Georges, this mestizo composer born in the island of Guadeloupe in 1745, and that made a brilliant career, among other things, in music in Europe in the second half of the 18th century. This is Fiesta. I am composer Elvio Barilari. 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
1: 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Just ahead now at 9 o'clock on Collector's Corner, host Henry Fogel spotlights one of the most important figures of Swedish modernism. He'll be talking about Moses Pergament. That's on the way at 9. It's Collector's Corner with Henry Fogel here on Classical WFMT.
0: Bienvenidos nuevamente a Fiesta. I am composer Elvio Barilari. Today we have a program that we entitle Transatlantic Music, following the pendular movement of Latin American composers that became successful in Europe and European composers that moved in the opposite direction. Our first composer for this second part of the program is the Austrian Sigismund Neukomm. Neukomm was an Austrian, a student of Haydn. In 1816 and until 1821, Neukomm had a tenure in Brazil. He was very influential. He brought to Brazil many scores of European composers that were not yet known in Latin America. And he was also very impressed by Brazilian music. And he started using some Brazilian melodies. He became one of the first Brazilian nationalist composers, but he was an Austrian. We are going to listen to a very impressive and very avant-garde piece for the time. This dramatic fantasia on some passages of Milton's Paradise Lost is an amazing composition, very experimental for the time at the beginning of the 19th century.

That was the amazing and very experimental for the time, the beginning of the 19th century, the dramatic fantasia on some passages of Milton's Paradise Lost, a musical drama by Austrian composer Sigismund Neukomm. This is Fiesta. I am composer Elvio Barilari. Today we are presenting transatlantic music. With this last piece, we are going to make the trip in the opposite direction, from Brazil to Europe, to Italy in particular, with Antonio Carlos Gomez. Antonio Carlos Gomez was a mestizo. He was white in the side of the father and Afro-Brazilian, black, in the side of the mother. He was born in 1836. He died in 1896. He was very, very gifted. He learned music with his father. And he was so talented that the Brazilian court, the imperial court in Brazil, decided to give him a scholarship to go to study in Italy. He went there. He became the music director of Teatro La Scala. Many of the most important operas of the era in Italy were premiered under the artistic direction of this Brazilian composer. And today, we are going to present Sonata para Cordas.

0: That was the very impressive sonata para cordas, like chamber string symphony by Brazilian composer Antonio Carlos Gomes. The recording was made by the Orchestra Ouro Preto from Brazil under Maestro Silvio Viegas. Muchas gracias to our producer Daniel Goldberg. Muchas gracias to Julia Miller at Delmar Record. Muchas, pero muchas gracias to our main sponsor, Joy Saxon. Y por supuesto, muchas gracias para todos ustedes. Estamos en la cadena radial de WFMT.
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2: This is Henry Fogel welcoming you to another edition of Collector's Corner. Today's program features music by Moses Pergament. Moses Pergament was born in 1893 in Finland of Lithuanian Jewish stock. He studied in Russia. He became a Swedish citizen and spent most of his life in Sweden. He was a music critic, and he was a performer, and he was an important composer. His major work, which we're going to begin today's program with, is called A Jewish Song. It was composed in 1944, and it was his reaction to the Holocaust and what happened to Jews in the 1930s and 40s. The Jewish Song is a setting by Pergament of poetry by Ragnar Josephson. In particular, two collections, The Chain and Jewish Poems. And in those collections, Pergament found the texts that he wanted to set. The work, over an hour long, is scored for soprano, tenor, choir, and orchestra. It is performed for us now by Birgit Norden, soprano, Sven Olof Eliasson, tenor, the Stockholm Philharmonic Choir and Orchestra, conducted by James DePriest. Here is a work that I consider to be a truly important work from the 20th century, The Jewish Song by Moses Pergament.

0: You heard an extremely powerful work, The Jewish Song, Den Jüdische Sange by Moses Pergament. Moses Pergament, a Swedish composer born actually in Finnish, Lithuanian Jewish heritage, and he wrote this work in 1944 as a reaction or response to the Holocaust. The soloists were soprano Birgit Norden, tenor Sven Olof Eliasson, the Stockholm Philharmonic Choir, and the Stockholm Philharmonic Orchestra were conducted by James DePriest. This was recorded live at the Concert Hall in Stockholm in 1974. We're featuring music by Moses Pergament, Swedish Jewish composer, on Collector's Corner. 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
1: 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Music Through the Night with Peter Vandegraaff is just ahead at 11 o'clock. 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
0: Continuing now with our program featuring music by Moses Pergament, born in 1893 in Finland of Lithuanian Jewish stock, died in 1977. Pergament spent most of his life and became a citizen of Sweden. He went to that country in 1919. Pergament's Jewish heritage was an important part of his musical ethic, and you can hear it even in the last movement, particularly of this piano concerto, which is a dance-like rondo. It's three movements. The slow movement in the middle is really beautiful, too. I love this work. I think it deserves much more exposure than it has. Martin Malgram is the pianist. Sasha Mekele conducts the Helsinki Metropolitan Orchestra in the piano concerto, written in 1951 and 52 by Moses Pergament.

The Piano Concerto, written in 1951 and 52 by the Swedish composer Moses Pergament. It was played by Martin Malmgren, pianist, with the Helsinki Metropolitan Orchestra conducted by Sasha Mekila. We continue now with two brief pieces for cello and piano. These are really lovely works, written in the late 1960s, actually one in 1969 and the second in 1970. This is the Meditation for cello and piano, and then the Melodia Romantica for cello and piano. The cellist is Tomas Nunez, Martin Malmgren is the pianist.

Two pieces for cello and piano, Meditation and Melodia Romantica by Moses Pergament. Thomas Nunez was the cellist and Martin Malgren the pianist. To conclude our program featuring music by the Swedish Jewish composer Moses Pergament, we're going to hear a really brief piano piece, a very sweet piece he wrote in 1974. He wrote it for his granddaughter at her request. Her name was Nicole, and the piece is called For Nicole. Martin Malgram plays it.

0: for Nicole. Martin Malgrim, the pianist, played a piece that Moses Pergament wrote in 1974 for his granddaughter, Nicole. The piece called For Nicole. And that concludes this edition of Collector's Corner, devoted to music by the Swedish composer Moses Pergament, born in 1893, died 1977. I hope you've enjoyed this program, and I hope that it introduced you to a composer whose music you really enjoyed. Next week on Collector's Corner, a program of great tenors. In fact, great recordings by great tenors, chosen from my own record collection. This is Henry Fogel, your host on Collector's Corner, which is heard every week on this station. I do hope that you'll be with me again next week. Collector's Corner is distributed by the WFMT Radio Network.
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I do hope you can stay with me. I'm Peter Van de Graaff. I have some Shakespearean-inspired music for you right now, and later on we will listen to a piano sonata by a Polish composer of Latvian descent. Her name is Grażyna Batsiewicz, 20th century composer, very fine composer. Let's begin here with our Shakespearean-inspired music with something composed by Claude Debussy. Debussy is one of those composers who every note he wrote has been recorded and discussed and analyzed. This is music he started to write for a production of Shakespeare's King Lear. He sketched it out for the piano, and after his death it was orchestrated by Jean-Roger Ducasse, as we hear it now. Just two excerpts from King Lear by Debussy with Sir Simon Rattle and the City of Birmingham Symphony.

The Fanfare, and The Sleep of King Lear, the only two sections which were, well, not even completed, but sketched out by Claude Debussy for a projected production of Shakespeare's King Lear, and then, as I said before, orchestrated by Jean-Roger Ducasse. A performance there was by the City of Birmingham Symphony and Sir Simon Rattle conducting, first of our Shakespearean-inspired music. Here is a concert overture by Antonín Dvořák after Shakespeare's Othello. We hear it with the Royal Philharmonic, conducted by John Farrar.

originally intended to be part of a trilogy of concert overtures, Nature, Life, and Love, that depicting love. And it is the Othello Overture, inspired by Shakespeare, by Antonin Dvorak. That was John Farrar conducting the Royal Philharmonic. Here is some passionate music by Hector Berlioz. It is the love scene. I can't imagine any more passion being poured into a piece of music than this. It comes from Romeo and Juliet by Hector Berlioz. It's a secular cantata for soloist, chorus, and orchestra, but this is just the orchestral scene, the love scene from Romeo and Juliet of Berlioz, New York Philharmonic, and Leonard Bernstein.

New York Philharmonic and Leonard Bernstein conducting The Love Scene. That comes from the scenic cantata by Hector Berlioz, Romeo and Juliet after Shakespeare, of course. Just a tiny bit of sacred Hector Berlioz before we move on to something else. Quoniam from his solemn mass, John Eliot Gardner conducts.

from a relatively recently discovered composition by Hector Berlioz in early work, his Solemn Mass, that was the Quoniam. And the Monteverdi Choir, the Orchestra Révolutionnaire Romantique, John Elliott Gardner was the conductor. Now to a piano sonata by a Polish composer of Lithuanian descent. Her name is Grażyna Batsiewicz, mid-20th century Polish composer. We listen now to her piano sonata number 2, and this recording is with Natasha Stojanowska.

Music by a woman who lived from 1909 to 1969, a Polish composer named Grażyna Batsewicz. We heard Natasza Stojanowska at the piano playing the piano sonata number 2 by Batsewicz. This is The Cuckoo by Louis-Claude Daquin.

Originally for the harpsichord, Mie Miki, performed on the accordion, The Cuckoo by Louis-Claude Daquin. 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I'm Peter Van de Graaff. I'll have for you in just a few minutes some of the last music written by Robert Schumann. It sounds like a single movement from a violin concerto, but he calls it the Fantasy in C. And another work, actually, for solo instrument and orchestra by Schumann as well, for piano and orchestra. But first, this by his wife, Clara Schumann. Prelude and Fugue in F-sharp minor with Jean-Pierre Armengaud at the piano.

music very Bach-inspired, appropriate because that composer lived in Leipzig, not far from the St. Thomas Church where Bach worked for many years. Composer's name is Clara Schumann, Robert Schumann's wife. Prelude and Fugue in F-sharp minor there. And the pianist was Jean-Pierre Armengaud. Now to her husband. A couple of pieces for solo instrument and orchestra by Robert Schumann. Let's begin with this, one of the last pieces he ever wrote. Fantasy in C, Opus 131. It is with Anna-Sophie Mutter, violin, who's joined by the New York Philharmonic, conducted by Kurt Mazur.

Anna Sophie Mutter, violin, New York Philharmonic, Kurt Masur conducting, and the Fantasy in C, Opus 131 by Robert Schumann. Some of the last music he composed, and yet the next work, is even later. This is Opus 134 now. Robert Schumann composed this for his wife Clara, and actually dedicated it to their new friend Johannes Brahms. It's for piano and orchestra. Jan Liszewski is the pianist with the Santa Cecilia National Academy Orchestra conducted by Antonio Pappano. And this is now Robert Schumann's Introduction and Concert Allegro.

Of course, we often hear the very famous Schumann Piano Concerto in A minor, but he wrote a couple of other pieces for piano and orchestra, including that one, some of the very last music he ever wrote, Introduction and Concert Allegro in D minor. That was Antonio Pappano conducting the Santa Cecilia National Academy Orchestra, and the pianist was Jan Liszewski. Here again is Jan Liszewski with a very different piece. It's a prelude by Olivier Messiaen.

Jan Leschetzky again at the piano, that time playing the third of a collection of preludes by the French composer of the 20th century, Olivier Messiaen. This is by French Baroque composer now, Jean-Philippe Rameau. We're going to excerpt from one of his operas, which is called Anacreon. Let's listen now to a suite of dances from that opera with Capella Savaria and Mary Terry Smith, the conductor.

Conductor Mary Terry Smith leading Capella Savaria in that suite drawn from an opera by French Baroque composer Jean-Philippe Rameau called Anacreon. Also from the French Baroque comes the Sarabande by Louis Couperin.

Blondine Verlet performed that Sarabande by Louis Couperin. 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Stay tuned for more music. So happy that you could join me for music. I'm Peter Vandegraaff, and I'm going to play for you a couple of film scores or excerpts from film scores from movies about World War II from England. Before we listen to a suite from Coastal Command from 1942, we have this from 1955. It's a film called The Dam Busters, about an operation with the British against the Germans in Germany. And it's called The Dam Busters. We'll hear The Prelude and The Dam Blast. This is Leighton Lucas's music, and it's played by the BBC National Orchestra of Wales, conducted by Rumon Gamba.

Rumon Gamba conducted that music, drawn from a film score from 1955 by Leighton Lucas. The film's called The Dam Busters. Rayfon Williams, it's not all that well known, wrote a number of film scores, and we're going to excerpt from one from 1942 called Coastal Command, about the British defenses along the English Channel during World War II. This is Kenneth Alwyn to conduct Philharmonia Orchestra.

Kenneth Alwyn leading the Philharmonia Orchestra in a suite from a film score from 1942, a World War II movie called Coastal Command. The composer was Ralph Vaughan Williams. From another World War II film, this score by Arthur Bliss called War in the Air. A little excerpt with the BBC Philharmonic.

Rumungamba, BBC Philharmonic, and a theme from the film score War in the Air by the English composer Sir Arthur Bliss. I'm going to play for you in just a little bit the Piano Concerto in C by Antonio Salieri. Yes, he did write a couple of piano concertos. This now by his rival Mozart, first of all, which is some of the last music written by Mozart, the overture to his opera La Clemenza di Tito, Titus's Clemency. Here is Sir Neville Mariner to lead the St. Martin Academy.

the Academy of St. Martin in the Fields and Sir Neville Mariner with the overture to Mozart's late opera, La Clemenza di Tito. Now, by Antonio Salieri, we have Andreas Steyer soloing with Concerto of Cologne in this C major keyboard concerto.

In his day, Antonio Salieri was probably best known as an operatic composer and maybe secondarily a teacher. There we had, though, some instrumental music by Antonio Salieri, the famous rival to Mozart, Andreas Steyer performing on the fortepiano with Concerto of Cologne in that C major concerto. Here is a brief aria from Mozart's La Clemenza di Tito with Gilles Cachemet singing.

Christopher Hogwood, Academy of Ancient Music, and baritone Gilles Cachemet with that little aria from the late opera of Mozart, Tardi Savede. That's the name of the aria. The opera is La Clemenza di Tito, Titus's Clemency. Stay tuned for more music ahead on WFMT Chicago 98.7 FM. 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A few preludes here will take us to a massive symphony by a really wonderful Swedish composer. I invite you to stay tuned for that. Jan Leschetsky is the pianist first with this Raindrop Prelude by Chopin.

I don't think it was Chopin who gave that work its subtitle, but I love that subtitle, The Raindrop Prelude, from the Opus 28 collection. Jan Leschetsky was the pianist. Peter Van de Graaff here, and I hope very much that you'll stay tuned. In just a few minutes, I'll have for you the Second Symphony by the Swedish composer and engineer as a profession, Kurt Otterberg. Now we have Oscar Gilia playing the guitar in six preludes by the Mexican composer Manuel Ponce.

Mexican composer Manuel Ponce wrote those six preludes, and the guitarist was Oscar Gilia. One more prelude, it's by Mikalojus Tsiulionis.

by the Lithuanian composer Mikalojus Čiurlionis. Mūza Rubackytė played that prelude. We come now to a very interesting composer. His name is Kurt Atterberg. Atterberg. What makes him so interesting and compelling is that he was not a professional composer, although, as you'll hear, wrote music at an extraordinarily high level. He was a civil engineer by profession, also a critic as well as composer. He wrote 9 symphonies, for which he's probably best known. Here is his Symphony No. 2 in F, music of Kurt Atterberg with the Frankfurt Radio Symphony, Ari Rassilainen conducting.

We've heard one of the symphonies by the Swedish composer Kurt Atterberg, Atterberg. He wrote 9 symphonies. He lived from 1887 to 1974 and made his living as a civil engineer. He loved his job, but he loved to compose music and wrote him remarkable works. Frankfurt Radio Symphony led by Ari Rassilainen. And let's contrast that huge orchestral piece with this prelude for guitar by the Spanish guitarist-composer Francisco Tárrega.

That was the Prelude No. 8 by Spanish guitarist-composer Francisco Tárrega, as recorded by David Russell. 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Stay tuned for more music. I'm Peter Van de Graaff. I'd like to take you to a time and place which enjoyed one of the greatest flowering in music history, and that was mid-18th century Mannheim, Germany. We're going to listen to a number of pieces from the Mannheim School, as it was called. Let's begin with this from an opera by Ignaz Holzbauer, an opera which was particularly admired by Mozart. An aria from Act 1, sung by Robert Wöhrle, and Michael Schneider conducts.

Robert Wöhrle singing that aria from Günther von Schwarzburg by Ignaz Holzbauer, conductor Michael Schneider. I'm Peter Van de Graaff. If you could go to any place and time in music history and hear a concert, where would you go? I think I would like to go, at least one of my top places, would be Mannheim, Germany, mid-18th century. Elector Karl Theodor had assembled some of the greatest musicians in all of Europe. Charles Burney, a famous writer on music at the time, called it an army of generals. Not only were these members of this excellent orchestra, some say the greatest in all of Europe, of course, great performers, but they were also, many of them, most of them, composers as well, very influential as well in the development of the early classical style. For example, a great oboist, Ludwig August Lebrun, wrote this oboe concerto. His father was also a member of the orchestra and at Mannheim. This is the first concerto by Lebrun. It's played by Heinz Holliger with Kamerata Bern.

That's the first of the six concertos for oboe and orchestra by a man who was a great oboist in his day, an almost exact contemporary, both in birth and death dates, to Mozart, and knew him as well, Ludwig August Lebrun, his name, and that was Heinz Holliger with Camerata Bern. This is by Karl Stamitz now, a contemporary of Lebrun, a minuet for winds.

Consortium Classicum and a Minuet for Winds by Karl Stamitz. Another composer, as was Lebrun, associated with the Mannheim School, a collection of great, great musicians, not only instrumentalists but also composers, gathered around Mannheim and Elector Karl Theodor in the mid-18th century. One of the great composers from that collection was Johann Stamitz, whose son was also, Karl Stamitz was for a brief time a member of that orchestra, went on to a great solo career. Here's a trio sonata by Johann Stamitz with members of Concertus Musicus Vienna.

Trio Sonata by Johann or Jan Stamitz, and a performance by members of Vienna Concertus Musicus. Stamitz, one of the great composers, instrumentalists involved in Mannheim, Germany in the mid-18th century. Here's another such composer, Ignaz Holzbauer, a Sinfonia, performed by Kamerata Bern.

That last movement depicting a storm at sea. That was the Sinfonia in E-flat by a mid-18th century German composer, Ignaz Holzbauer. That was performance by Kamerata Bern, led by Thomas Fury. And that's the last of our works from composers from the Mannheim School, the early classical music school, as they call it, a collection of great instrumentalists and composers from Mannheim, mid-18th century. Here's something from Spain, 17th century.

Paul Odet performing that anonymous dance from 17th century Spain, a zarabanda. Stay tuned for more music ahead on WFMT Chicago 98.7 FM. 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We have a whole bunch of dances called Lindler, and we're going to begin with a set of six by Beethoven, Boskovsky Ensemble led by Willy Boskovsky.

by Beethoven. My name is Peter van de Graaff. A whole series of dances called Ländler, which was a dance of Austria and southern Germany in a slow 3-4 time. It was a predecessor to the waltz, thus, and had a lot of popularity in early 19th century Germany and Austria. We have Ländler by Schubert and Mozart, and even by a composer named Regner, a more modern set of Ländler. These are the four Ländler, Deutsch 814, by Schubert, played by the Four Hands Piano Duo of Claire Ebersold and Ralph Nivane.

A little series of four Ländler Austrian peasant dances by Franz Schubert, played by Claire Ebersold and Ralph Nivaym. Now a more contemporary set of Ländler, a set of six by a man named Hermann Regner, this from 1986 and scored for a wind septet, all members of the Winds of Montreal, conducted by Jacques Lacombe.

That's music from 1986 by Hermann Regner, his Six Lentler, an Austrian peasant dance, The Winds of Montreal, conducted by Jacques Lacombe. Mozart also wrote a collection of Six Lentler, quite a late collection, is Kirchhoff 606. It's played here, all six of them, by the Salzburg Camerata Academica, led by Sándor Vegh.

That's a collection of dances by Mozart. There are a lot of Mozartian dances, but I think there's only one set which is called Ländler, an Austrian peasant dance. We've been hearing a number of sets of Ländler. That was Mozart's K606, the Salzburg Kammerata Akademica, led by Sándor Wegge. And one more Ländler, not by a German composer, but rather Jacques Offenbach.

Lentler by Offenbach from Gaieté Parisienne. We're going to actually continue with dance music here and listen to a suite from one of the great 20th century Russian ballets, Romeo and Juliet by Sergei Prokofiev. From the ballet, he derived a few suites, and here is the number 2. It's performed by the Oslo Philharmonic Orchestra. The conductor is Maris Jansons.

Maris Jansons and the Oslo Philharmonic Orchestra, a suite from Prokofiev's Romeo and Juliet, suite number 2. Stephen Isserlis now plays a romance by Scriabin.

cellist Stephen Isserlis, performing that music by Alexander Scriabin. Thomas Adès was the pianist, and that is The Romance. 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Stay tuned for more music. A little bit of Russian music here for you, including, in just about 5 minutes or so, the Violin Concerto by Alexander Glazunov. First, this by Alexander Scriabin, and one of his early etudes. It's from the Opus 8 set. We'll hear the ninth, and it's played by Chitose Okashiro.

One of the Etudes, Opus 8, by Alexander Scriabin. Chitose Okashiro was the pianist. That's the ninth of the collection. In G-sharp minor, it's subtitled Alla Ballata, or Like a Ballad. Peter Van de Graaff here, winner. It's subtitled Alla Ballata, or Like a Ballad.

violinist Yulia Fischer, the Russian National Orchestra, Yakov Kreitsberg, the conductor, 2004 recording of the A minor concerto by Alexander Glazunov, composed in 1905. Here's a little something by a friend of Glazunov, Alexander Borodin, his Serenata alla Spagnola, Spanish-flavored serenade played by the Borodin Quartet.

The Spanish Serenade by Russian composer Alexander Borodin, performed by a quartet named after him, the Borodin Quartet. Let's continue now with Spanish music thus. And this is it's hard to listen to this recording, but it's a very interesting disc. It's a horribly scratchy noise. It was made about 1903, but it's Isaac Albéniz himself first talking and then improvising something in F-sharp minor.

Yes, hard to listen through, but you can hear the music being played there by Isaac Albéniz himself, recorded in 1903. Him talking there at the beginning as well, an improvisation. We're going to listen to The Fantastic Dances by Joaquin Turina in a little bit. Right now we have some music which was composed for the piano by Isaac Albéniz, who was a great pianist. But as was much of his music, this was transcribed for the guitar. It's called Mallorca, and of course is referenced to that part of Spain. This recording made in 1982 by Julian Bream.

That was some music by the Spanish pianist composer Isaac Albéniz. And we heard his depiction of Mallorca in Spain. That's the title of the piece. And Julian Bream performed it. More Spanish music now, dating from 1920. Very vivid work. It's by Joaquín Turina, and it's called Danzas Fantásticas, Fantastic Dances. Fantastic doesn't mean that he was bragging about their quality, but rather fantasy-like dances. The first is Exaltation. The second is a dream or an illusion. And the final is Orgy. The London Philharmonic Orchestra, conducted by Enrique Batis.

Enrique Batis conducted the London Philharmonic Orchestra in that music by a Spanish composer born in 1882 named Joaquín Turina. The work was Danzas Fantásticas, Fantastic Dances, composed in 1920. A little more Spanish music, and we return to the guitar now for a piece by Francisco Tárrega, who was himself a guitarist. This is a gavotte, which is titled Maria, played by Norbert Kraft.

0: A little dance, a gavotte by Francisco Tárrega, Spanish composer. It's called Maria, and it was played by guitarist Norbert Kraft. That brings us to the end of this edition of WFMT Through the Night. Here's Jan Weller with the WFMT Morning Program.
1: 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President Trump has rejected Iran's response to the latest U.S. ceasefire proposal, calling it totally unacceptable. In fact, he posted those words in all capital letters on social media. Iran rejected the U.S. proposal as amounting to surrender, insisting instead on full sovereignty over the Strait of Hormuz and an end to U.S. sanctions. President Trump is expected to use a trip to China later this week to urge President Xi Jinping to pressure Iran into making concessions. Iranian Nobel Peace Laureate Narges Mohammadi has been transferred to a Tehran hospital after collapsing in prison. Her foundation says she needs permanent specialized care, and they released a statement calling for her unconditional freedom and the dismissal of all charges against her. Russia and Ukraine have accused each other of breaking a U.S.-brokered ceasefire. On Friday, President Trump announced that Russia and Ukraine had both agreed to his request for a ceasefire over the weekend to mark Victory Day, the Russian celebration marking the defeat of Nazi Germany. A French woman and two Americans have tested positive or showed symptoms of hantavirus as nations around the world work to repatriate passengers from a cruise ship hit by the virus. The World Health Organization has recommended close monitoring of the passengers, and many countries have quarantined them. British Prime Minister Keir Starmer is fighting for his job after poor local election results for his Labour Party. He plans to use a speech today to argue he can revive his country's fortunes. Starmer's administration has struggled to deliver promised economic growth since it was elected in 2024. The Philippine House of Representatives has voted to impeach Vice President Sara Duterte over alleged unexplained wealth, misuse of state funds, and threats to have President Ferdinand Marcos Jr. assassinated. The impeachment complaints now move to the Senate for trial. In baseball, the White Sox beat the Mariners 2-1 yesterday. And in an interleague game, the Texas Rangers beat the Cubs 3-0, taking their three-game series with consecutive shutouts, after the Cubs opened the series with a victory that ended their second 10-game winning streak in a span of 23 games. It's the first time since 1935 that the Cubs have had two 10-game winning streaks in a single season. 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
1: It should be a sunny but cool day in Chicago and vicinity, with highs reaching the upper 50s inland, but only the lower 50s near the lake, and mostly clear skies expected tonight, with lows in the lower 40s. Tomorrow, mostly cloudy and windy, with a chance of showers, but warmer, with highs in the mid-70s. It's 45 degrees right now at O'Hare Airport, mostly sunny there, and also mostly sunny at the lakefront, where it's 47 degrees. 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It's 6:04 on this Monday morning. I'm Jan Weller with you until 10 here on Classical WFMT. And we'll start with a ballet suite from an opera by the Belgian composer André Gretry. The opera is called Céphale et Procris, and here's a ballet suite from it, played by the National Orchestra of Britannia.

Music of André Gretry, the Belgian composer, from his opera Se Fale Procri, that was a ballet suite, performed by the National Orchestra of Britannia, conducted by Stefan Zonderling. Programming on Classical WFMT originates from the Rene Crown Public Media Center. It's about 15 minutes after 6, and here is some Mozart. The slow second movement of his Piano Concerto No. 21, known as the Elvira Madigan Concerto because this music was used in the movie of that name. And we're going to hear a chamber arrangement played by pianist Alon Goldstein and the Fine Arts Quartet.

0: pianist Alan Goldstein and the Fine Arts Quartet with a chamber version of a Mozart piano concerto, a well-known one, number 21, Gershel 467 in C major. That was the slow andante movement, which became famous when it was used in the film Elvira Madigan. 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
0: Some Venezuelan music next, a piece by Aldemaro Romero from his Suite No. 1 for strings, although this performance is by a full symphony orchestra, namely the Simón Bolívar Youth Orchestra under Gustavo Dudamel. It's the finale of the suite, titled Fuga con Pajarillo, which literally means fugue with a little bird, but the pajarillo is also a type of Venezuelan dance rhythm, so I guess there's a double meaning here. Here is the Fuga con Pajarillo by Romero on Classical WFMT.

Gustavo Dudamel leading the Simón Bolívar Youth Orchestra in music of his fellow country person, Aldemaro Romero. That was the Fuga con Pajarillo from the Suite for Strings No. 1 by Romero, essentially a combination of the fugue form with a Venezuelan dance rhythm, the Pajarillo, but I kind of like the literal translation, fugue with a little bird. It's 31 minutes after 6 o'clock, and this is Classical WFMT. It's going to be a sunny but cool day, with highs from the upper 50s inland to the lower 50s near the lake, although at the moment it's warmer at the lake. Mostly clear tonight, with lows in the lower 40s, and tomorrow should be mostly cloudy and windy, with a chance of showers, but warmer, with highs in the mid-70s. It's currently 46 degrees at O'Hare, 48 at the lakefront, and mostly sunny at both locations. I'm Jan Weller with you on this Monday morning here on Classical WFMT. And next we're going to hear a harp concerto by a lesser-known composer named Anton Edvard Prate, who was born in Bohemia and belonged to a family of puppet masters, but he ran away from the family to get away from his brutal father when they were touring Sweden, and he ended up settling in Sweden, where he became well known as a harp virtuoso. This is the finale of his grand concert, I guess, in G minor, and it has a curious subtitle. It's a rondo titled Polacca alla Svedese, or essentially a Polish dance in the Swedish style, and also that title combines Italian and French for some reason. Here is the harpist Delfina Konstantin Resnik with the Norrköping Symphony Orchestra under Daniela Muska.

The finale of the Grand Concert for Harp and Orchestra by the Swedish harpist Anton Edvard Prate, a rondo Polacca alla Svedese, a polacca in the Swedish style. And the harpist here was Delphine Konstantin Resnick, joined by the Norrköping Symphony Orchestra, conducted by Daniela Muska. This is Classical WFMT. It's 15 minutes before 7 o'clock. Juraj Valchua conducts the Chicago Symphony Orchestra in an all-French program this week, showcasing charm, refinement, and ingenuity this Thursday through Saturday at Symphony Center. Ravel's Mother Goose Suite brims with delight and affection, while Poulenc's Gloria evokes, in the composer's words, frescoes with angels sticking out their tongues. Saint-Saëns is simply epic in his organ symphony. For tickets, visit the Chicago Symphony website, cso.org. Here's a little taste of that Poulenc Gloria, performed by the Chicago Symphony Chorus and Orchestra, conducted by Bernard Haitink. This is the opening, the Gloria, followed by Laudamus Te.

The opening of the Poulenc Gloria, the Gloria and Laudamus Te, performed by the Chicago Symphony Chorus and Orchestra under Bernard Haitink. And Yuri Valchua is going to be conducting those forces in the Poulenc Gloria during concerts this Thursday through Saturday at Symphony Center. You're listening to Classical WFMT, and we'll end the hour with music of Saint-Saëns, whose organ symphony is on those same concerts. This is his famous Danse Macabre in an interesting arrangement played by La Pietà with violinist Angèle Dubois featured.

The Danse Macabre by Saint-Saëns, in an arrangement brought down to a chamber size, featuring La Pietà, led by its founder, violinist Angèle Dubois. It's a few seconds before 7 o'clock, and you're listening to Classical WFMT Chicago, broadcasting on 98.7 FM, HD1, WFMT.com, and the WFMT mobile app. It's 7 o'clock, and here is the news on WFMT at this hour. President Trump has rejected Iran's response to the latest U.S. ceasefire proposal, calling it totally unacceptable, posting those two words in all capital letters on social media. Iran rejected the U.S. proposal as amounting to surrender, insisting instead on full sovereignty over the Strait of Hormuz and an end to U.S. sanctions. President Trump is expected to use a trip to China later this week to urge President Xi Jinping to pressure Iran into making concessions. Iranian Nobel Peace Laureate Narges Mohammadi has been transferred to a Tehran hospital after collapsing in prison. Her foundation says she needs permanent specialized care, and they released a statement calling for her unconditional freedom and the dismissal of all charges against her. Russia and Ukraine have accused each other of breaking a U.S.-brokered ceasefire. On Friday, President Trump announced that the two countries had agreed to his request for a ceasefire over the weekend to mark Victory Day, the Russian celebration marking the defeat of Nazi Germany. Congress is back in session today, and Republicans are facing questions about a $1 billion Senate security proposal that could help pay for President Trump's ballroom. Republicans added the money for White House security to a spending bill that would restore funding for immigration enforcement that Democrats have blocked since February. Senate Democratic Leader Chuck Schumer said Democrats will try to strip the security proposal from the bill. And a French woman and two Americans have tested positive or showed symptoms of hantavirus as nations around the world work to repatriate passengers from a cruise ship that was hit by an outbreak of the virus. The World Health Organization has recommended close monitoring of the passengers, and many countries have quarantined them upon their return. In baseball, the White Sox beat the Seattle Mariners 2-1, but the Cubs lost for the second game in a row. The Rangers beat them 3-0, taking their three-game series with consecutive shutouts. And that's after the Cubs opened the series with a victory, ending their second 10-game winning streak within a single season. They haven't done that since 1935. In our weather forecast, we're expecting a sunny and cool day with highs from the upper 50s inland to the lower 50s near the lake, and mostly clear skies predicted for tonight with lows in the lower 40s. Then tomorrow, becoming mostly cloudy and windy, with a chance of showers developing and highs in the mid-70s. It's currently 46 degrees at O'Hare, 48 at the lakefront, mostly sunny throughout the Chicago area. Now 7:03 on this Monday morning. It's the 11th of May. I'm Jan Weller with you until 10 here on Classical WFMT. Here are some dances in the old style, as they're called, by Erich Korngold, performed by the Helsinki Philharmonic.

0: dances in the old style, or Altenstil, as they're called here, by Erich Wolfgang Korngold. John Storgårds conducted the Helsinki Philharmonic in that performance of some dances in the old style. We'll hear some more music in the old as well as new style in a moment here on Classical WFMT.
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0: Of course, old and new is all relative, and this next piece may be old to us, but at the time it was written, in the early 18th century, these were dances that were considered to be part of what the composer called a new and curious school of theatrical dancing. The composer, Gregorio Lambranzi, and we'll hear a suite of dances from that collection, performed by Le Consort with percussionist Marie-Ange Petit.

Le Consort with percussionist Marie-Ange Petit and some dances from a collection by Gregorio Lambronze from the 18th century known as the New and Curious School of Theatrical Dancing. I hope the first entrance of the percussionist there didn't startle you too much. 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Now open at the Griffin Museum of Science and Industry, Anne Frank, the exhibition, invites you to step inside Anne's world, explore a detailed recreation of the annex, and engage with over 100 original artifacts. Get tickets online at griffinmsi.org. Back to some things in the old style now, after those new dances from the 18th century. Here is the finale of a suite in old style by the contemporary Bulgarian-British composer Dobrinka Tabakova. The movement is called Riddle of the Barrel Organ Player.

The Riddle of the Barrel Organ Player from the Sweden Old Style by Dobrynka Tabakova. Violist Maksim Rizanov was also the conductor here of the Lithuanian Chamber Orchestra, which prominently featured harpsichordist Edu Kiteita Storastiene. I hope I got that approximately right. You heard it on classical WFMT. And here's one more piece in the old style. This one is by Edward Elgar. It's a minuet from his Wand of Youth suite.

0: a minuet in the old style from The Wand of Youth Suite by Elgar. Vernon Handley conducted the Royal Liverpool Philharmonic. This is Classical WFMT, it's 7:30, and Carl's Almanac is next after a look at the weather. It's going to be a sunny and cool day with highs from the upper 50s inland to the lower 50s near the lake, and skies should be mostly clear tonight with lows in the lower 40s. Then a bit warmer tomorrow with highs in the mid-70s, but also mostly cloudy and windy with a chance of showers tomorrow. It's 47 degrees right now at O'Hare, 48 at the lakefront, and sunny in both locations. Carl's Almanac on Classical WFMT is sponsored today in part by Travelex International.
1: Good morning and welcome. As we begin another week of Carl's Almanacs here on WFMT. It's a Monday morning, May 11th. We have several birthdays today in chronological order. The Russian composer Anatoly Leonov. He was born 1855 in St. Petersburg, Russia. Composer Irving Berlin, born Israel Isidor Bailin, also in Russia in 1888, his family came to the U.S. when he was five, where he went on to win an Academy Award, a Grammy, a Tony, and the Presidential Medal of Freedom. Dancer and choreographer Martha Graham, another Presidential Medal of Freedom winner, she was born in Allegheny, Pennsylvania in 1894. And one of the first great African-American composers, William Grant Still. He was born in Woodville, Mississippi in 1895. Of all of those, we will take the first. This morning, the Russian composer and teacher and conductor, Anatoly Leonov. This is one of his very colorful little tone poems. This is called The Enchanted Lake. Opus 62, music of Leonov, played by the Mexico City Philharmonic, led here by Enrique Batiz.

0: The Enchanted Lake, a piece by Anatoly Lyadov. Enrique Batiz conducted the Mexico City Philharmonic. And that was Carl's Almanac for this Monday morning, sponsored in part by TravelX International. For details on upcoming trips, visit their website, travelxinternational.com.
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0: 20 minutes before 8 o'clock now, and we're going to stay enchanted for a little while longer as we hear a piece evoking magic by Paul Dukas. This is The Sorcerer's Apprentice. We're going to hear a transcription for piano played by Yuja Wang.

pianist Yujo Wang with a transcription by Victor Staub of Paul Dukas's The Sorcerer's Apprentice. It's 10 minutes before 8 o'clock, and an overture evoking Ireland takes us to another look at the news at 8 o'clock. This is a piece by Hamilton Hardy called In Ireland, performed by the Ulster Orchestra, conducted by Bryden Thompson.

in Ireland, a concert overture by Irish composer Hamilton Hardy. Bryden Thompson conducted the Ulster Orchestra. It's nearly 8 o'clock, and you're listening to Classical WFMT Chicago, broadcasting on 98.7 FM, HD1, WFMT.com, and the WFMT mobile app. And here is a summary of the latest news on WFMT. President Trump has rejected Iran's response to the latest U.S. ceasefire proposal, calling it totally unacceptable. He posted those two words in all capital letters on social media. Iran rejected the U.S. proposal as amounting to surrender, insisting instead on full sovereignty over the Strait of Hormuz and an end to U.S. sanctions. President Trump is expected to use a trip to China later this week to urge President Xi Jinping to pressure Iran into making concessions. Iranian Nobel Peace Laureate Narges Mohammadi has been transferred to a Tehran hospital after collapsing in prison. Her foundation says she needs permanent specialized care, and they have called for her unconditional freedom and the dismissal of all charges against her. A French woman and two Americans have tested positive or showed symptoms of hantavirus as nations around the world work to repatriate passengers from a cruise ship that was hit by an outbreak of the disease. The World Health Organization has recommended close monitoring of the passengers, and many countries have quarantined them upon return. British Prime Minister Keir Starmer is fighting for his job after poor local election results for his Labour Party. He plans to use a speech today to argue that he can revive his country's fortunes. The Philippine House of Representatives has voted to impeach Vice President Sara Duterte over alleged unexplained wealth, misuse of state funds, and threats to have President Ferdinand Marcos Jr. assassinated. The impeachment complaints now move to the Senate for trial. In baseball, the White Sox beat the Mariners 2-1, but the Cubs lost again. Two games in a row that they've lost. The Texas Rangers beat them 3-0, taking their three-game series with consecutive shutouts against the Cubs. And the Cubs began that series with a victory that ended their second 10-game winning streak. That is the first time they've had two 10-game winning streaks in a single season since 1935. It's going to be sunny but cool today in the Chicago area, with highs ranging from the upper 50s inland to the lower 50s near the lake. And then tonight, skies mostly clear with lows in the lower 40s. Quite a bit warmer tomorrow with highs in the mid-70s, but mostly cloudy and windy with a chance of showers. It's currently 48 degrees at O'Hare, 49 at the lakefront, and we have sunny skies throughout the Chicago area. Nearly 8:03 now on this Monday morning, the 11th of May. I'm Jan Weller with you until 10 here on Classical WFMT. Here's a beautiful piece for guitar and strings by the Argentine composer Carlos Guastavino. It's called Jeromita Linares, which was the name of an elderly woman that he knew in his village growing up. And our performance is by guitarist Pablo Cohen and Camarada Bariloche.

Eremita Linares, a piece by Argentine composer Carlos Guastavino, played by guitarist Pablo Cohen and Camerata Bariloche. It's 15 minutes after 8 o'clock, and this is classical WFMT. 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Father Time congratulates WFMT on 75 wonderful years. Music of Pablo Casals now. It originally was for orchestra, but we're going to hear it played appropriately by a group of cellists, the Barcelona cellists, led by Luis Claret, or Claret it may be. And the piece is called Sant Martí del Canigó, which is the name of a monastery in the Pyrenees of northern Catalonia.

San Martí del Canigó, the name of a monastery in the Pyrenees. And that's a piece by Pablo Casals, played here by the Andorran cellist Lluís Claret and Barcelona cellists. 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

the Bluebird Pas de Deux, Stravinsky's arrangement of a portion of Tchaikovsky's ballet Sleeping Beauty. Naima Yerevi conducted the Scottish National Orchestra. It's 29 minutes after 8 o'clock, and this is Classical WFMT. A sunny and cool day ahead of us, with highs from the upper 50s inland to the lower 50s near the lake, and mostly clear overnight, with lows in the lower 40s. Tomorrow, though, more cloudy and windy with a chance of showers, but warmer with highs in the mid-70s expected. Right now it's 49 degrees at O'Hare, 49 at the lakefront as well, and sunny at both locations. I'm Jan Weller with you on this Monday morning, the 11th of May. And next we have a tiny little piano concerto or keyboard concerto by the German composer Carl Friedrich Abel. And it's played on an instrument called the square piano, which sounds to me a bit like a hammered dulcimer or the Hungarian cimbalom. It's played here by David Owen Norris, and he's joined by Ensemble Sonnery in this arrangement by Mozart of the Clavier Concerto in B-flat by Carl Friedrich Abel.

0: That strange sounding instrument is the square piano, which was used mostly by amateurs in Mozart's time, and that was Mozart's arrangement of a keyboard concerto by Carl Friedrich Abel, who was a slightly older composer. David Owen Norris played the square piano there with Ensemble Sonnery. This is Classical WFMT.
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0: Our next piece is a set of variations on an original theme by Ray Vaughan Williams. He originally wrote it for band. In fact, it was a piece meant to be played during an annual band competition back in 1860. And then Gordon Jacob arranged it for orchestra. That's the form in which we'll hear it. The Variations for Orchestra by Vaughan Williams. Actually, I got the date wrong of that piece. He wasn't even alive then. This is a 1957 piece by Vaughan Williams. And it's performed by the Academy of St. Martin in the Fields, directed by Sir Neville Mariner.

The Variations for Orchestra by Ralph Vaughan Williams, actually originally for band, but the title changed after Gordon Jacob arranged the piece for orchestra. We heard it performed by the Academy of St. Martin in the Fields, directed by Sir Neville Mariner. And to take us to the news at 9 o'clock here on Classical WFMT, an overture by a much earlier English composer, Thomas Arne.

The Overture No. 5 in D Major by Thomas Arne, performed by the Academy of Ancient Music, directed by Christopher Hogwood. It's 9 o'clock, and you're listening to Classical WFMT Chicago, broadcasting on 98.7 FM HD1, WFMT.com, and the WFMT mobile app. And here is a final summary of the news on this Monday morning, the 11th of May. President Trump has rejected Iran's response to the latest U.S. ceasefire proposal, calling it totally unacceptable. He posted those two words in all capital letters on social media. Iran rejected the U.S. proposal as amounting to surrender, insisting instead on full sovereignty over the Strait of Hormuz and an end to U.S. sanctions. President Trump is expected to use a trip to China later this week to urge President Xi Jinping to pressure Iran into making concessions. Russia and Ukraine are accusing each other of breaking a U.S.-brokered ceasefire, with both sides saying people have been killed or wounded by drone and artillery strikes. On Friday, President Trump announced that the two countries had agreed to his request for a ceasefire over the weekend to mark Victory Day, the Russian celebration marking the defeat of Nazi Germany. A French woman and two Americans have tested positive for hantavirus or are showing symptoms of the disease as nations around the world work to repatriate passengers from a cruise ship that was hit by an outbreak of the virus. The World Health Organization has recommended close monitoring of the passengers, and many countries have quarantined them upon their return. The Philippine House of Representatives has voted to impeach Vice President Sara Duterte over alleged unexplained wealth, misuse of state funds, and threats to have President Ferdinand Marcos Jr. assassinated. The impeachment complaints now move to the Senate for trial. In Chicago sports, the baseball was the only thing to report on yesterday, the baseball teams, that is. The White Sox beat the Mariners 2-1, but the Cubs, after a bunch of winning games, lost two in a row, actually, against the Rangers. The Rangers beat the Cubs 3-0 yesterday, and that meant they took the three-game series with consecutive shutouts against the Cubs over the weekend. In our weather forecast, it's going to be sunny and cool today, with highs ranging from the upper 50s inland to the lower 50s near the lake, and mostly clear tonight with lows in the lower 40s. Tomorrow, mostly cloudy and windy with a chance of showers, but warmer with highs in the mid-70s. Temperatures have been climbing this morning. They're up about 5 degrees since first thing. 50 degrees right now at O'Hare, 49 at the lake, and it's sunny outside. 3 minutes after 9 now on this Monday morning. I'm Jan Weller with you for another hour here on Classical WFMT. We have some fairy tale music this hour, beginning with a piece by Stanisław Moniuszko. It's a piece called Bajka, or Fairy Tale, played by the Warsaw Philharmonic under Antoni Witte.

Bajka, or Fairy Tale, an overture by Stanisław Moniuszko, performed by the Warsaw Philharmonic, conducted by Antoni Witt. This is Classical WFMT, 17 minutes after 9 o'clock. James Gaffigan leads the Chicago Symphony Orchestra in a lively program of dance rhythms and playful invention, May 21st through 23rd at Symphony Center. CSO Assistant Concertmaster Yuan Ching-Yu takes center stage in Kreisler's charming violin concerto, alongside works by Grieg and Haydn, and Anna Klein's Sound and Fury, which finds inspiration in Shakespeare's rhythmic use of language. For tickets, visit the Chicago Symphony website, cso.org. More fairy tale music now, and here's another piece with the title Fairy Tales, but like our last piece, it doesn't refer to anything in particular, but more a sort of a general fairy tale mood. And this is a chamber work by Schumann titled Märchenerzählungen, or Fairy Tales, scored for clarinet, cello, and piano. We hear Michael Collins, Stephen Isserlis, and Stephen Huff perform it.

Märchenerzählungen, Fairy Tales, a piece by Robert Schumann, played by clarinetist Michael Collins, cellist Stephen Isserlis, and pianist Stephen Huff. This is Classical WFMT. It's 32 minutes after 9 o'clock, and we're expecting a sunny and cool day with highs ranging from the upper 50s inland to the lower 50s near the lake. Mostly clear tonight, then partly cloudy toward morning. We'll have highs, or lows rather, in the lower 40s tonight. Highs tomorrow warmer than today in the mid-70s, but mostly cloudy and windy with a chance of showers tomorrow. 51 degrees right now at O'Hare Airport, 49 at the lakefront, and we have sunny skies throughout the Chicago area. I'm Jan Weller with you for another 27 minutes on this Monday morning. Lisa Flynn will be in at 10 o'clock. We'll continue with our fairy tale theme as we hear some excerpts from Engelbert Humperdinck's opera Hansel and Gretel. From it, The Evening Prayer and Dream Pantomime, performed by two different orchestras, which I'll identify afterwards.

The Dream Pantomime from Hansel and Gretel, Engelbert Humperdinck's opera, performed by the RCA Victor Symphony Orchestra, as it's called here, a studio orchestra essentially, conducted by Fritz Reiner in 1950. You could tell it was from them, I think. That was several years before he became music director of the Chicago Symphony. And before that, something else from Hansel and Gretel, actually a bit of an overlap there, The Evening Prayer from the opera, which you heard some of in the Dream Pantomime as well, at least in this recording. And that was performed by the Philharmonic Symphony of London under Nick Ingman. Some fairy tale music here on Classical WFMT. Irwin Law proudly supports and celebrates WFMT's 75th anniversary. They've been supporting our community, representing the interests of clients in legal matters routine to complex for more than 30 years. For details, go to their website, irwinlawfirm.com. That's Irwin with an E. 13 minutes before 10 o'clock, and we have one more major piece of fairy tale music, and that is a movement of Scheherazade, the suite by Rimsky-Korsakov, inspired by the tales of 1001 Nights. This is The Young Prince and the Young Princess, performed by the Atlanta Symphony Orchestra under Robert Spano.

The Young Prince and the Young Princess from Scheherazade by Rimsky-Korsakov. Robert Spano conducted the Atlanta Symphony Orchestra on classical WFMT.

Pianist Jeffrey Tozer with a short fairy tale by Nikolai Metner. 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I've enjoyed spending the morning with you, and I'll be back with you tomorrow morning. Lisa Flynn is in next, and she'll be spending the next few hours with you, beginning with a Corelli Concerto Grosso, performed by the Berlin Academy for Ancient Music here on Classical WFMT.

0: 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We're glad to have you here and hope you had a great weekend. And we've got some Spanish piano music in store for you in just a moment, followed by Haydn's very last symphony, his London Symphony, as it's known. And our programming on Classical WFMT originates from the Renee Crown Public Media Center.
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0: Now, a piano cycle with a nostalgic title. It's called Cantos de Antaño, or Songs of Old, Songs of Yesteryear. It's from the Spanish composer Oscar Esplá, and it's played by pianist Pedro Carbonell.

Songs of Yesteryear, when the music of the Spanish composer Oscar Espla, played by pianist Pedro Carbonell. We're going to bring you a piano recital tonight on WFMT as we welcome pianist Claire Wangsi to play selections from her latest album titled Heroines, with the music of Fanny Hensel-Mendelssohn, Clara Schumann, Amy Beach, and Florence Price on Live from WFMT tonight at 8. Step into one of history's most powerful stories, now open at Griffin Museum of Science and Industry. Anne Frank, the exhibition, invites you inside a full-scale recreation of the secret annex, where Anne and her family lived in hiding during the Nazi occupation of Amsterdam. Discover more than 130 original collection pieces, including never-before-seen artifacts. 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Haydn next, and his very last symphony, known as the London Symphony, and it was first performed in that city in 1795, and Haydn was the conductor at the King's Theatre on May 4th, 1795. And we'll hear the Philharmonia Baroque Orchestra, directed by Nicholas McGuigan.

Franz Joseph Haydn's last symphony, his symphony number 104 in D major, named after the city where it was first performed and where Haydn was treated like royalty and paid very well for his music. His last symphony played there by the Philharmonia Baroque Orchestra in concert, directed by Nicholas McGeegan. Thanks for listening today to Classical WFMT. I'm Lisa Flynn. Our programming is brought to you in part by the sustainer members of WFMT. Monthly giving empowers us to share beautiful music that we can delight in together now and in the future. Thank you for making your sustaining gift to WFMT. Some English music now for a chorus written in 1951 by Ralph Vaughan Williams for the Festival of Britain, which included a choral competition in which choirs from around the United Kingdom would demonstrate their technical abilities by performing new music. And so Ralph Vaughan Williams wrote this set of three Shakespeare songs, text from The Tempest and A Midsummer Night's Dream. John Rutter leads the Cambridge Singers.

Words of Shakespeare from two of his plays, from A Midsummer Night's Dream and The Tempest, in the music of Ralph Vaughan Williams and his three Shakespeare songs. We heard The Cambridge Singers, directed by John Rutter. On a beautiful Monday, here's a piece called In the Garden with the music of Max Richter and La Pietà, directed by Angèle Dubois.

In the Garden from the German-born British composer Max Richter and the ensemble La Pietà, led by violinist Angèle Dubeau. Thanks for listening this morning. Hope your Monday is starting off well. This is Classical WFMT Chicago, 98.7 FM, HD1, WFMT.com, and the WFMT app. Lots of sunshine today and highs in the upper 50s inland. It'll be slightly cooler along the lake with northeast winds, then becoming partly cloudy tonight, lows around 40. Much warmer tomorrow, temperatures reaching the mid-70s, but there's a chance of thunderstorms for Tuesday. 53 degrees at O'Hare and Midway, and it's 49 at the lakefront right now. With some piano music by the Spanish composer Manuel de Falla coming up, also courtly airs and dances by Ron Nelson and a Baroque cello concerto. This music comes from the Russian composer Mily Balakirev, who visited the Caucasus region and heard the folk melodies that he incorporated in his piano piece Islame. This orchestral version is played by the Bavarian Radio Symphony Orchestra, led by Asa-Pekka Salonen.

A work that was originally written for piano and is considered one of the most challenging pieces in all of the piano repertoire, Mili Balakirev's Islame transformed into that orchestral showpiece, and it was played by the Bavarian Radio Symphony Orchestra, led by Esa-Pekka Salonen. A piano sensation since his arrival on the international scene in the 1980s, Yevgeny Kisin returns with a spectacular era-spanning recital this Sunday afternoon at Symphony Center. Beethoven's Revolutionary Piano Sonata No. 7 pairs perfectly with Chopin's varied mazurkas, before a second half devoted to Schumann's deeply personal Kreisleriana and one of Liszt's dazzling Hungarian rhapsodies. Get your tickets today at cso.org. We'll hear some piano music next from a Spanish composer, one of several early in the 20th century, who created the thoroughly contemporary pieces out of distinctively Spanish themes and rhythms, giving a new perspective on that nation's culture. Manuel de Falla and his four Spanish pieces, played on piano by Miguel Paselga.

Four Spanish pieces from the Spanish composer Manuel de Falla. At the piano, we heard Miguel Baselga. This is Classical WFMT Chicago, 98.7 FM. 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Live from WFMT with Claire Wangsi tonight at 8. Hope you can join us then. This next music was written in 1995 by Ron Nelson, but the inspiration was from centuries earlier, from the Renaissance and the courtly airs and dances based on music from five different European countries during the 1500s. Jerry Junkin leads the Dallas Wind Symphony.

Courtly Airs and Dances, Renaissance Dances, rearranged as a suite by Ron Nelson and performed by the Dallas Wind Symphony, directed by Jerry Junkin. On 98.7 WFMT Chicago, the time is 11:40. 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You'll also be joined by renowned conductor Ken David Mazur and concert pianist Melinda Lee Mazur. 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Some Baroque music next from the Italian composer Antonio Caldara, born in Venice, but like many composers of that period, traveled to wherever he could find work in Spain and also in Austria. And this is his cello concerto in D minor. Jan Vogler is the cellist with La Follia Baroque Orchestra.

0: 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La Follia Baroque Orchestra, led by cellist Jan Vogler on classical WFMT. 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

One of Gioachino Rossini's sparkling overtures, that's the music opening Il Turco in Italia, or The Turk in Italy. The National Philharmonic Orchestra was led by Riccardo Chailly. Hope your Monday is going well. It certainly is a beautiful one with lots of sunshine today and temperatures ranging from the lower 50s near the lake to the upper 50s farther inland. Lows tonight around 40, and then even warmer tomorrow will be in the mid-70s, but a chance of showers and thunderstorms. It's currently 54 degrees at O'Hare and Midway, 49 along the lakefront. The time, 12 o'clock. 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The performers among the Chicago area's most accomplished choral singers and soloists. Here coming together to perform two works of Charles Villiers Stanford, a motet, Beati Quorum Via, and then the song The Bluebird.

The vocal ensemble Chicago a cappella in a pair of works by the Irish-English composer Charles Villiers Stanford. First a motet, Beati Quorum Via, and then the song called The Bluebird. Chicago a cappella on today's edition of Music in Chicago on Classical WFMT. 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A short intermezzo now from an opera, an incomplete opera by the Mexican composer Ricardo Castro, Atzimba, that he wrote in 1896, the second act, Lost to the Sands of Time. But we do have this beautiful intermezzo, and it's played by the Philharmonic Orchestra of the Americas, led by Alondra de la Parra.

A brief orchestral intermezzo from an incomplete opera by the Mexican composer Ricardo Castro. It's called Atzimba. Alondra de la Parra led the Philharmonic Orchestra of the Americas. Having embraced Chicago and its musical life during her 3 years as the Chicago Symphony Orchestra's artist in residence, Hilary Hahn returns to Symphony Center on May 24th for a recital with pianist Tom Poster. Together, they explore three cornerstone violin sonatas that each offer a distinctive perspective on the lush textures and intimate lyricism of a century of French music. For tickets, visit cso.org. We'll hear next from the pianist Andreas Hefliger and an impromptu. This is number 3 from Deutsch 935 by Franz Schubert.

theme and variations in that impromptu in B-flat. It's from Deutsch 935 by Franz Schubert. And at the piano, we heard Andreas Hefliger. Now 1225, this is Classical WFMT Chicago, 98.7 FM, WFMT.com, and listen on our free app. Join Carl Grapentine for a summer getaway to the Santa Fe Opera beginning August 18th. 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We'll hear next some music from 1953 by the Italian composer Mario Castelnuovo Tedesco, one of several suites in which he was inspired by a play by Shakespeare. He was not writing specifically for a production, but instead wanted to capture the mood of the play, and in this case, Love's Labor's Lost, in a set of four dances. Andrew Mogrelia leads the Malmö Symphony Orchestra.

That's the music of the Italian composer Mario Castelnuovo Tedesco, who in his later years worked in Hollywood. You could certainly hear a cinematic style in that set of four dances for Shakespeare's play Love's Labor's Lost. Andrew Mogrelia led the Malmo Symphony Orchestra here on WFMT. 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Mendelssohn's Scottish Symphony is coming up at 1 o'clock, and before that, some highly caffeinated music for your midday from the late American composer Paul Schoenfield, whose own music drew on many different styles, from classical to jazz and blues, Broadway, and even a bit of klezmer thrown in his cafe music for piano trio, the Eroica Trio in the music of Paul Schoenfield.

many different styles colliding and melding in the Cafe Music for Piano Trio by Paul Schoenfield. Performing there was the Eroica Trio. It's now 1 o'clock. 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Lows tonight around 40, and then it'll be warmer tomorrow going into the mid-70s, but with a good chance of showers and thunderstorms. It's 54 at O'Hare and Midway, 49 degrees along the lakefront. Next this afternoon, the music of Felix Mendelssohn, who made many visits to the British Isles, a place that he loved, and in return, audiences there adored his music. On his first visit, at the age of 20, he went up to Scotland with a friend and traveled all around and began to sketch out the opening of a symphony. But he put those sketches aside and then about 10 years later returned to them and wrote what is known as the Scottish Symphony, his Symphony No. 3 in A minor. Sir Andrew Davis leads the Bavarian Radio Symphony Orchestra.

Felix Mendelssohn's musical impressions of a trip to Scotland, not only inspired by its music, but by the landscapes and its history in his sprawling Symphony No. 3 in A minor, which is known as the Scottish Symphony. And we heard the Bavarian Radio Symphony Orchestra under the direction of the late Sir Andrew Davis. This afternoon on Classical WFMT, 98.7 FM, stream us online at WFMT.com and listen through our free app. And there will be music of Fanny Mendelssohn coming up tonight as pianist Claire Wangsi performs selections from her latest album titled Heroines. Along with Fanny Mendelssohn, also music of Clara Schumann, Amy Beach, and Florence Price, on Live from WFMT, starting tonight at 8. 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A Caprice next by Niccolo Paganini, originally for the violin, played on guitar by John Williams and the Caprice No. 24.

0: A virtuoso piece for the guitar turned, or for the violin, originally turned into a virtuosic piece for the guitar by John Williams and Niccolo Paganini's Caprice No. 24 in A minor.
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0: Pianist John Browning heard next in the music of Samuel Barber and the lyrical second movement of his piano concerto, and Leonard Slatkin leads the St. Louis Symphony Orchestra.

Lyrical, but also mysterious sounding at the same time, the canzone, the second movement of Samuel Barber's Piano Concerto. And we heard the pianist for whom it was written, John Browning, along with the St. Louis Symphony Orchestra, directed by Leonard Slatkin on Classical WFMT.

That was lovely. It's called The Waltz for Miles from the Portraits in Jazz by Valerie Capers, the pianist Maria Corley on Classical WFMT. More piano music coming up tonight at 8 o'clock as pianist Claire Wangsi will play selections from her new album, Heroines, works by Fanny Hensel, Clara Schumann, Amy Beach, and Florence Price. Sunny skies for the rest of the afternoon and temperatures in the 50s. And then lows tonight in the lower 40s, clear, and then clouds tomorrow and a chance of rain and possibly some thunderstorms. And it'll be breezy and much warmer, highs in the upper 70s. Right now, 56 at O'Hare and Midway, and it's 50 at the lakefront. 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

The Berlin Academy for Ancient Music performing excerpts from a work called The Art of Fugue, the BWV 1080. Music from a fugue master named Johann Sebastian Bach to begin our time together on Classical WFMT, where programming originates from the Rene Crown Public Media Center. Juraj Valchua conducts the Chicago Symphony Orchestra in an all-French program showcasing charm, refinement, and ingenuity this Thursday through Saturday at Symphony Center. Ravel's Mother Goose suite brims with delight and affection, while Poulenc's Gloria evokes, in his words, frescoes with angels sticking out their tongues. Saint-Saëns is simply epic in his organ symphony. For tickets, visit cso.org. You're hearing the voice of Christina Lin. That's me. I'm here back again filling in for Candace Agree one more time before she returns tomorrow afternoon. And we will shift now to a staple showpiece for the violin, the Polonaise Brillante No. 2 in A Major by Henryk Wieniawski with violinist Charlie Siem performing with pianist Itamar Golan.

Classical WFMT with Henryk Wieniawski, bringing together Polish dance rhythms with high technical demands from the violinist. His Polonaise Brillante, number 2 in A major, opus 21, violinist Charlie Siem with pianist Itamar Golan. An orchestral piece by French composer Charlotte Soy on the way, but let's not say goodbye to violin music just yet. This is from Vivaldi. It's a precursor to stereo recording technology. He's playing around with spatial acoustic effects here. We have the violinist and an echo violinist. It's simply called Violin and Echo Violin Concerto in A major. And we'll hear a performance from Piero Tosso and Giuliano Carmignola as the violin soloists, with Claudio Scimone conducting I Solisti Venetti.

0: two violinists there, featured in the Violin and Echo Violin Concerto in A by Vivaldi, Piero Tosso and Giuliano Carmignola performing with I Solisti Venetti, led by Claudio Scimone.
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0: A sentimental orchestral story by French composer Charlotte Soy. It's called Histoire Sentimentale, performed by the Avignon-Provence National Orchestra, conducted by Deborah Waldman.

It's music by French composer Charlotte Soey. It's called Histoire Sentimentale, which means sentimental story, but that was quite lively for sentimental music. Deborah Waldman conducted the Avignon Provence National Orchestra. Thanks so much for tuning in this Monday afternoon to Classical WFMT. Stick around in the next hour for Clara Schumann, Edvard Grieg with his Holberg Suite, and a serenade of Mozart. That's all coming up. 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

And a bit more French music to take us to 3 o'clock. Le TikTok Shock by François Couperin, performed on harp by Elizabeth Hainan on Classical WFMT Chicago, 98.7 FM, HD1, WFMT.com, and the WFMT mobile app on your phone or tablet. Christina Lynn here with you until 7 o'clock tonight. In this next hour, we can all look forward to listening to the Holberg Suite of Edvard Grieg, one of my favorite symphonic works. For now, some piano music by Clara Schumann that she wrote for her husband, Robert Schumann, for his 43rd birthday. Variations on a theme by Robert, the Opus 20, performed by pianist Jean-Pierre Armengaud.

Pianist Jean-Pierre Armengaud performing one of the final works by Clara Schumann, her Variations on a Theme by Robert, her Opus 20 on Classical WFMT. And speaking of great piano music, a piano sensation since his arrival on the international scene in the 1980s, Yevgeny Kissin returns with a spectacular era-spanning recital this Sunday afternoon at Symphony Center. Beethoven's Revolutionary Piano Sonata No. 7 pairs perfectly with Chopin's varied mazurkas before a second half devoted to Schumann's deeply personal Kreisleriana and Liszt's dazzling Hungarian Rhapsody. Get your tickets today at cso.org. Wolfgang Amadeus Mozart now. He composed this Serenade in E-flat, K375 first as a sextet for clarinets, bassoons, and horns in the year 1791. Then he revised it as a composition for an octet just about a year later. We'll hear it performed now by the Chamber Orchestra of Europe on Classical WFMT.

0: Mozart's Serenade No. 11 in E-flat major, K375, closing out with that brisk finale played by the Chamber Orchestra of Europe here on Classical WFMT.
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0: Christina Lynn here with you this Monday afternoon. We just heard some classical era music of Mozart, and here, a romantic composer calling back to the Baroque. It's Edvard Grieg's Holberg Suite, paying homage to a towering figure in Scandinavian literature, Ludwig Holberg, alive in the 17th and 18th century. And this music was written as a celebration of the 200th anniversary of his birth. His beloved Holberg Suite, performed by Nema Järvi, conducting the Gothenburg Symphony Orchestra.

Such a warm and charming sound to the Holberg Suite by Edvard Grieg. That neo-baroque music played by Nema Järvi and the Gothenburg Symphony Orchestra. Coming up on Classical WFMT in the 4 o'clock hour, music of Beethoven, music of Gershwin, and on it goes. And a bit more of that warm and inviting sound, this time from Leroy Anderson. This is a short piece called Forgotten Dreams.

A recording from 1956 with Frederick Fennell conducting the Eastman Rochester Pops Orchestra, a short work by Leroy Anderson called Forgotten Dreams. And it's now 4 o'clock on Classical WFMT Chicago, 98.7 FM, HD1, WFMT.com, and the WFMT app. Wishing you a good Monday so far. Almost forgot what day it was. The week is just getting going, and we have lots of great music to listen to for the rest of this evening. My name is Christina Lynn, filling in for Candace until 7 o'clock tonight. Some big, big names featured in this first recording of this 4 o'clock hour. How about this? Perlman, Ashkenazi, Beethoven. Doesn't get much better than that. Here's Beethoven's Violin Sonata No. 3 in E-flat, Opus 12. Itzhak Perlman on violin, Vladimir Ashkenazy at the piano.

A performance from a bright young star in classical music. His name is Randall Goosby, the violin soloist there with the Philadelphia Orchestra led by Yannick Nezet-Séguin. The Violin Concerto No. 2 by Florence Price, kicking off this Monday afternoon edition of the Unrush Hour on Classical WFMT Chicago on 98.7 FM and WFMT.com. On the way, a violin sonata by César Franck, but it will be played on cello. That comes up in a little bit. But as a little intermission, we have two pieces here. An excerpt from a Haydn string quartet is coming up, but to take us there, a really lovely piece for recorder and harp by Jacques Hotteterre. This is called The Country Wedding, performed by Roger Cotte as the recorder player and Elena Polonska performing on harp.

The finale to a string quartet by Franz Joseph Haydn, his quartet in G minor, opus 74, number 3, the Tatrai String Quartet performing. And leading us in was a pastoral hymn by Jacques Hautater. It's called The Country Wedding, performed by harpist Elena Polonska, and Roger Kott performing on recorder. And that takes us to our final work on today's On Rush Hour on Classical WFMT. It's the Sonata in A Major for Violin and Piano by César Franck, considered one of the finest violin sonatas. But today we'll hear it performed on cello instead. This is music from 1886 in a performance right now on Classical WFMT by cellist Shauna Rolston, with Menahem Pressler performing on piano.

César Franck, composing originally for violin and piano in his Sonata in A Major from 1886, played there on cello by Shauna Rolston with pianist Menachem Pressler. Closing out the On Rush Hour this Friday afternoon on Classical WFMT Chicago, 98.7 FM, HD1, WFMT.com, and the WFMT mobile app. Programming on Classical WFMT originates from the Renee Crown Public Media Center. My name is Christina Lynn, here at the mic, filling in for Candace Agree once again. And looking at this final hour, a symphonic finale is the starting point for this 6 o'clock hour. Brahms Symphony No. 3, definitely on my top 10 favorite symphonies of all time. The fourth and final movement, played here by the one and only Chicago Symphony Orchestra, led by Fritz Reiner.

Composer Johannes Brahms calling back to the Symphony No. 3's first moments in that serene coda in the finale, performed by the Chicago Symphony Orchestra, led by Fritz Reiner, from an incredible collection of recordings with the CSO made in the 1950s and 60s off of the RCE record label. You heard it here on Classical WFMT. We'll shift to some music highlighting the clarinet coming up next. Having embraced Chicago and its musical life during her 3 years as the Chicago Symphony Orchestra's artist in residence, Hilary Hahn returns to Symphony Center on May 24th for a recital with pianist Tom Poster. Together, they explore three cornerstone violin sonatas that each offer a distinct perspective on the lush textures and intimate lyricism of a century of French music. For tickets, visit cso.org. Let's now take a listen on Classical WFMT to Bernard Henrik Roussel's introduction theme and variations on a Swedish air, composed in 1804. It's a showpiece for the clarinet, and we'll hear Martin Frust as the clarinet soloist with the Östgötas Symphonic Wind Ensemble, led by Ari van Beek.

Music to shine a spotlight on the clarinet and its lyrical and technical brilliance, brought to life by clarinetist Martin Frost with the Oscota Symphonic Wind Ensemble and conductor Ari von Beek. That's the introduction theme and variations on a Swedish air by Bernard Henrik Krusell. A larger work for winds there in about 10 minutes, a chamber work for winds. The Wind Quintet by August Klugart is coming up later on. Join Carl Grapentine for a summer getaway to the Santa Fe Opera beginning August 18th. Experience an incredible series of performances while enjoying five-star accommodations. Space is limited, so register now. For details, visit the website travelxinternational.com. Music now from a student of Domenico Scarlatti, a prolific Spanish composer, an organist too, and a monk. His name is Antonio Soler. This is his Fandango, performed by L'Arpeggiata, led by Christina Pluhar.

Christina Pluhar conducting L'Arpeggiata and giving us a bit of an energy boost on a Monday night. That's music from a Spanish composer of the late Baroque, early classical eras. His name is Antonio Soler. His Fandango on Classical WFMT Chicago, 98.7 FM and WFMT.com, also streaming on the free WFMT mobile app. My name is Christina Lin with you for just a little while longer as I fill in for Candace Agree tonight. Coming up at 7 o'clock, exploring music with Bill McLaughlin. And this week, Bill will take a look at the life and musical development of one of Hungary's greatest composers. That's Béla Bartók. He's in focus tonight on exploring music at 7 o'clock. And right now, a wind quintet by composer August Klughart, performed now by the Westwood Wind Quintet.

The Westwood Wind Quintet performing The Wind Quintet by composer August Klughart. This is Classical WFMT. My name is Christina Lynn, filling in for Candace Agree tonight. Just about time for me to head out of here, make some room for Bill McLaughlin with Exploring Music at 7. But before then, I just have one more piece of music to share with you. This is called The Forest by Howard Shore. We'll hear Movement 3 performed by guitarist Milosh and the National Arts Center Orchestra.

0: Movement 3, From the Forest, by Howard Shore, featuring Milosh performing on guitar with the National Arts Center Orchestra. My name is Christina Lin. Gotta go. Exploring Music is coming up next, and Candace Agree will be back tomorrow. 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
1: Hello there, and welcome to Exploring Music. It's Bill McLaughlin here. We have a treat in store this week. We're going to try to penetrate the world and the music of the great Hungarian composer, Béla Bartók. I just came across a great book called The Great Escape by Kati Marton, in which he talks about Budapest, the capital of Hungary, in the marvelous years between 1870 and 1910. She says it begins in 1867 when Vienna, the capital of the still mighty Austrian Empire, granted equal status to Budapest as co-capital of the newly formed Austro-Hungarian Empire. Between 1870 and 1910, the city, pulsing with energy and ambition, became a magnet for the city's brightest and best, ballooning from 300,000 residents to over 1 million. This is around the same time that New York City was going through that same explosive growth, I might add. Kati Marton goes on to say, Budapest had become Europe's fastest growing metropolis. The grandest parliament and the largest stock exchange in Europe, the continent's first underground train, a boulevard to rival the Champs-Élysées, and an extravagant jumble of architectural fantasies soon altered the once provincial cityscape. That's the cityscape in which Béla Bartók grew up. Okay, let's go look for Béla Bartók. He was born in a town called Nagy-Szentmiklós, but nowadays, to find the town where Bartók was born, we have to look at the map of Romania, not Hungary, and there we see San Nicolau Mare. You can hear it's the same word, St. Nicholas. Bartók's born in Nagy-Szentmiklós, 1881. I'm looking at a marvelous book called Bartók, His Life in Pictures. Let's see, pictures of Bartók as a very little boy, 3 or 4 years old. He's just about to play piano for the first time. And this is tiny script. I hope I could read this. This is a piece composed by Bartók. He's about 10 years old, 9 or 10 years old. The piece is called The Course of the Danube. He's following the great river as it comes into Hungary, and he writes in the score that the river is very happy when it comes to Hungary. Sounds like this.

And that sound is not really Hungarian, at least not to my ear. It could have been written by an Austrian composer, somebody in the generations after Mozart. But what about Hungarian music, the music that Bartok would have heard as a young boy studying, that people said, this is the music of our native land? Well, how about Franz Liszt?

Yeah, that's Hungarian music. It says so right on the label, Hungarian Rhapsody No. 2, music of Franz Liszt, who actually wasn't very Hungarian in his training. He grew up in a German-speaking family on the border with Austria, and he had to learn Hungarian music. And what he actually tumbled into when he started coming back to Budapest again and again was gypsy music. Now, we recently had a great Hungarian gypsy visit our studio here in New York City. His name is Robi Lakatos. He's a direct descendant of Janos Biari, a famous Hungarian gypsy fiddle player of the 1850s, around the time that Liszt was active. Let's listen in now to Robi Lakatos.